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0: Rock said, listen to your heart. And Rick Burton, thanks for hanging out on a Sunday. Prince, Raspberry Beret, I Want to Go Back. Eddie Money and REM, Losing My Religion, straight ahead.
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0: Eddie Money, I Want to Go Back, and Rick Burton on your Sunday, May the 10th. It is Mother Ocean Day. It's also National Shrimp Day, National Ship Via Rail Day. Who knew? And it's also One Day Without Shoes Day. So there you go. Manic Monday, the Bengals, Greg Kin Band, the breakup song coming up.
1: 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It's the news you need to know. The Magnolia State's top stories from the Laser 96.1 newsroom.
2: 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I'm Caleb Saylors. Mississippi will soon begin the process of fully phasing out the state income tax, and officials are hoping that putting more money in the pockets of citizens will boost local spending. Representative Scott Bounds, on the other hand, is concerned that if affordability remains an issue, the state could be met with a budget problem.
3: Going forward, the dreaded income tax is not kicked in yet. You know, people are going to say, well, the money's not there because of income tax, you know, reduction y'all need. It doesn't kick in until next year, 27, and then it's a small percentage. But, you know, with gas prices the way they are and inflation the way they are, people aren't spending as much money. They don't have as much excess money to spend.
2: The state income tax is set to be fully eliminated by 2037. 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
2: Disney Pixar's most recent film, Hoppers, has a Mississippi connection. Dr. Holly Morocco, a scientist at Mississippi State University, was one of the animated movie's educational consultants.
6: I was like, there's no way I'm being reached out to by Disney Pixar. But it turns out it was true. They reached out because they loved the work that we do with Beaver Research, rehabilitation and education, and our social media presence. And so, yeah, the next thing I know, I'm on a plane flying out to Pixar Studios to spend 2 days with the filmmakers and the media day.
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7: KMD Riley taking a quick look at the Laser 96.1 forecast from the Security Solutions Weather Center for tonight, and you can expect a fair chance of rain and thunderstorm, the low 58. Monday's mostly sunny, the high 74. Tomorrow night's clear, the low 48. A look ahead, Tuesday's sunny, the high 78, the low 55. That's a look at your forecast on your station for the Rick Burgess Show. 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

0: Elton John, Rocket Man, and Emotion Obsession need you tonight in excess, and a whole lot more on the way.
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2: I'm Kelly Bennett for Supertalk Mississippi News. Those who survived the burst of tornadoes that moved across Mississippi on

0: Wednesday have been sharing their stories, taking cover in bathtubs, holding on to children as their homes are torn to splinters around them, praying hard as tornado force winds whip up around them. MEMA is encouraging those who were moved to help out to avoid self-deploying.
1: We already have groups like Cajun Navy and Mercy Chefs that are moving in, and we're asking that they call it here at MEMA so that we can help coordinate that volunteer response.
0: Chief Communications Officer Scott Simmons stressed that coordinated volunteer efforts help ensure resources are used safely and effectively.
1: Some areas, as you know, in these events get a rush of volunteers, and then there's other areas that need help that maybe have not gotten the press attention or just the eyes on them.
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0: It's definitely one of Mississippi's more unusual fishing traditions, but according to the Mississippi Department of Wildlife, Fisheries, and Parks, some of the largest blue and flathead catfish caught in Mississippi every year are taken during hand-grabbing season. The season got underway on May 1st and runs through July 15th. Hand grabbing, sometimes called noodling, involves reaching into underwater holes to catch catfish by hand. Wildlife officials say Mississippi is one of the few states with a dedicated season for the practice. If you're interested, they're encouraging you to review the regulations and season information before heading out. For more Mississippi news, sports, weather, and politics, follow us on Facebook, X, or online at supertalk.fm.
5: Hey, I'm D. Riley, taking a quick look at the Laser 96.1 forecast from the Security Solutions Weather Center for tonight, and you can expect a fair chance of rain and thunderstorm, the low 58. Monday's mostly sunny, the high 74. Tomorrow night's clear, the low 48. A look ahead, Tuesday's sunny, the high 78, the low 55. That's a look at your forecast on your station for the Rick Burgess Show. 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

0: NXS, Need You Tonight. Rolling Stones can't get no satisfaction. They just announced a new album, Foreign Tongues. They just announced that a couple of days ago. John Wade, Missing You, and so much more.
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1: Come here, baby. 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
2: You're listening to Super Talk News. I'm Caleb Saylors. Mississippi will soon begin the process of fully phasing out the state income tax, and officials are hoping that putting more money in the pockets of citizens will boost local spending. Representative Scott Bounds, on the other hand, is concerned that if affordability remains an issue, the state could be met with a budget problem.
3: Going forward, the dreaded income tax is not kicked in yet. You know, people are going to say, well, the money's not there because of income tax, you know, reduction y'all need. It doesn't kick in until next year, 27, and then it's a small percentage. But, you know, with gas prices the way they are and inflation the way they are, people aren't spending as much money. They don't have as much excess money to spend.
2: The state income tax is set to be fully eliminated by 2037. You can find out more at supertalk.fm.
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2: Disney Pixar's most recent film, Hoppers, has a Mississippi connection. Dr. Holly Morocco, a scientist at Mississippi State University, was one of the animated movie's educational consultants.
7: I was like, there's no way I'm being reached out to by Disney Pixar. But it turns out it was true. They reached out because they loved the work that we do with Beaver Research, Rehabilitation and Education, and our social media presence. And so, yeah, the next thing I know, I'm on a plane flying out to Pixar Studios to spend 2 days with the filmmakers and the media day.
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8: KMD Riley taking a quick look at the Laser 96.1 forecast from the Security Solutions Weather Center for tonight, and you can expect a fair chance of rain and thunderstorm, the low 58. Monday's mostly sunny, the high 74. Tomorrow night's clear, the low 48. A look ahead, Tuesday's sunny, the high 78, the low 55. That's a look at your forecast on your station for the Rick Burgess Show. 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

0: Pointer Sisters, I'm so excited. Prince, When Doves Cry, and Billy Joel, My Life, up next.
1: 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And now, it's the news you need to know. 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
2: I'm Kelly Bennett for SuperTalk Mississippi News. Those who survived the burst of tornadoes that moved across Mississippi on Wednesday have been sharing their stories, taking cover in bathtubs, holding on to children as their homes are torn to splinters around them, praying hard as tornado force winds whip up around them. MEMA is encouraging those who were moved to help out to avoid self-deploying.
3: We already have groups like Cajun Navy and Mercy Chefs that are moving in, and we're asking that they call it here at MEMA so that we can help coordinate that volunteer response.
2: Chief Communications Officer Scott Simmons stressed that coordinated volunteer efforts help ensure resources are used safely and effectively.
3: Some areas, as you know, in these events, get a rush of volunteers, and then there's other areas that need help that maybe have not gotten the press attention or just the eyes on them.
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2: It's definitely one of Mississippi's more unusual fishing traditions, but according to the Mississippi Department of Wildlife, Fisheries, and Parks, some of the largest blue and flathead catfish caught in Mississippi every year are taken during hand-grabbing season. The season got underway on May 1st and runs through July 15th. Hand grabbing, sometimes called noodling, involves reaching into underwater holes to catch catfish by hand. Wildlife officials say Mississippi is one of the few states with a dedicated season for the practice. If you're interested, they're encouraging you to review the regulations and season information before heading out. For more Mississippi news, sports, weather, and politics, follow us on Facebook, X, or online at supertalk.fm.
6: Hey, I'm D. Riley, taking a quick look at the Laser 96.1 forecast from the Security Solutions Weather Center for tonight, and you can expect a fair chance of rain and thunderstorm, the low 58. Monday's mostly sunny, the high 74. Tomorrow night's clear, the low 48. A look ahead, Tuesday's sunny, the high 74.

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1: Disney Pixar's most recent film, Hoppers, has a Mississippi connection. Dr. Holly Morocco, a scientist at Mississippi State University, was one of the animated movie's educational consultants.
6: I was like, there's no way I'm being reached out to by Disney Pixar. But it turns out it was true. They reached out because they loved the work that we do with Beaver Research, rehabilitation and education, and our social media presence. And so, yeah, the next thing I know, I'm on a plane flying out to Pixar Studios to spend 2 days with the filmmakers and the media day.
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7: Hey, I'm D. Riley, taking a quick look at the Laser 96.1 forecast from the Security Solutions Weather Center for tonight, and you can expect a fair chance of rain and thunderstorms, the low 58. Monday's mostly sunny, the high 74. Tomorrow night's clear, the low 48. A look ahead, Tuesday's sunny, the high 78, the low 55. That's a look at your forecast on your station for the Rick Burgess Show. 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

0: singing about that summer. 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

0: One of a couple of big hits for that band. The other one was Red Red Wine. Back-to-back hits. Can't help falling in love. It's UB40.
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0: Pet Shop Boys singing about those West End girls. 1973 was a big year. First big hit for the legendary Billy Joel. And, of course, he celebrated a big birthday late last week. Got Piano Man ready to go for you next.
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0: One of two back-to-back hits for that lady. She got back into the studio in the late 1980s with that great song, Diana Ross, and I'm Coming Out.
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0: I guess. Well, I guess that's why they call it the blues, Sir Elton John. Music on the way. We'll take it back to 1977, the Saturday Night Fever soundtrack. Number one song, one of several hits, I might add, of that time for the Bee Gees. And Stayin' Alive on your radio and online coming up in minutes.
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You think of the mid-80s and you think of Madonna, and then you would think of MTV and the Cars, of course, because they had how many videos on MTV at that point? I love the motif behind Shake It Up. Let's do it for you right now. Good morning.

0: weekend, and he told me that he had like 5 ticks he found on himself because it's tick season. I'm like, did any of them bite you? And he's like, oh, well, I don't know. And then I reminded him of all the diseases that are going around, including the worst, which makes you allergic to meat. So I think he's okay. I'm monitoring the situation.
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12: You're listening to Super Talk News. I'm Caleb Saylor. Mississippi lawmakers will soon meet for a special session, with many on the GOP side being pressured to consider redrawing the state's congressional map. State Auditor Shad White has notably called on the governor and the legislature to alter the voting districts in a manner that would make it difficult for Congressman Benny Thompson to retain his seat. Meanwhile, Secretary of State Michael Watson says doing that is not as easy as it may seem.
13: We are in the middle of an election. We've already had our primaries that puts Mississippi in a difficult position. It's not as easy as folks would say, well, let's just flip the switch. No, it's easy to say that from the cheap seats when you don't have to do the hard work. The key there is to dig in.
12: Mississippi held congressional primaries back in March, and lawmakers would have to invalidate the results of those races to make redistricting work this year.
14: I'm Commissioner Sean Tindall from the Mississippi Department of Public Safety. Did you know that every time you get behind the wheel, one simple decision can save your life? Wearing your seatbelt takes just a second, but it can make all the difference in a crash. Law enforcement from across Mississippi are stepping up patrols and watching closely. If you're not buckled up, you will be stopped and you will be ticketed. No excuses, no warning. Click it or ticket, Mississippi.
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12: March Madness brackets will look a little different next year, with the NCAA adding 8 new teams to the field of programs vying for a national title. Tim McMaster has more.
16: The NCAA announced on Thursday that the men's and women's tournaments will expand from 68 teams to 76 teams in 2027. In the new format, the 12 lowest-seeded at-large teams and 12

0: lowest seeded automatic qualifiers will play in what will be called the March Madness opening round. Those games will whittle the field from 76 to the main 64-team bracket. It's the first change to the men's field makeup since it went from 65 to 68 teams in 2011. With the change, over 21% of the 365 Division I men's basketball teams will reach the tournament. The women's tournament is expanding for the first time since 2022.
1: 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I'm Caleb Saylor.
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0: getting all rockabilly. 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It used to be grease pretty much back then, right? If you were doing the Stray Cats thing. Back in the 80s, John Parr, I think it was Aquanet. That's coming up.
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0: Yeah, Rome from B-52s. It's TC. You're looking forward to Memorial Weekend. That's a few weeks away. So we should ramp it up and, you know, every weekend put forth more barbecue, because that's what America needs, is barbecue. We have Rosanna from Toto coming up.
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0: I'm Dee Riley with a look at your Golden Triangle weather from the Security Solutions Weather Center, and you can expect mostly sunny skies. The high is 74. Tonight's clear, the low 48. Tuesday, sunny. The high is 78. Tomorrow night's clear, the low 55. A look ahead, Wednesday, sunny. The high 83, the low 59. We're streaming live 24/7 at laser961.com.
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0: Every year, don't
1: yep.
0: we? Yeah. Often putting her own needs last, while her teeth show signs of wear and discoloration. They also reflect the love, stress, and sacrifices that come with being there for her family every single day. A dental transformation wouldn't just enhance her appearance. It would give her a renewed sense of confidence and self-worth, allowing her to finally feel as good on the outside as we all know she is on the inside. She spent so much time making others smile. Now it's her turn to have a smile that she can truly be proud of.
2: Yay,
0: how about Steve. That That's right great. There?
1: Well, very well said. And, you know, I think the definition of mother is spends her life caring for others. You know, that's why it's always in the letter.
0: Because that's right, yeah.
1: All the letters say, I mean, it's true. That's what makes them special.
0: They
1: really care about others, you know,
0: yeah.
1: a lot more than themselves. And they put up with not having the best for themselves. So make sure they're looking after their children. And I think the thing that I loved about this is where she talks about the sense of confidence and self-worth. That's something that one of the reasons we like doing this so much and it's so rewarding is that what you're able to give patients, that sense of confidence and self-worth. It's just an amazing transformation. We've had people literally that, it, you know, without getting too dramatic, it does can change their life, though. And it can make a just spectacular difference and how they feel about themselves and the way they project, you know. And so it is very fun to do. It's something I've been doing my whole career, and I've always loved doing it. And that's why I guess I'm still, because I still like this. I mean, people say, when are you going to retire? I go, and do what?
0: Right.
1: I like doing this.
0: Well, that's the key of doing something that you love and something that you see that counts and matters.
1: Right.
0: And you kind of fall in that category of anyone, as long as, I say this all the time, as long as I can mentally and physically still do it, and people still want me to do it.
2: Then
0: we'll keep doing it.
1: If your hand's not shaking and people actually still come to you.
0: Right.
1: I always, you know, when they ask me if I want to retire, I say, are you asking me because you think I should or you hope I don't? Which one is it? And I will tell you that I wouldn't mind retiring if you guys want to put somebody else. If you got a chair for me here, I'll come sit in a chair for 5 hours.
0: Well, let me tell you,
1: I love what y'all do here.
0: I was about to say, I don't know whether this is a compliment to you guys or not, but y'all kind of share our sense of humor.
1: Yeah,
0: and I hope that's a compliment out there to the audience, not something they should be concerned about. But like we've talked about over the years, even back on the Rick and Bubba years, you kind of reshaped the dental experience for a generation. So because like I say, our kids and grew up not being afraid of the dentist, not being concerned about going to the dentist, and I can't say that was my experience as a kid. I was terrified.
1: Well, and that's what we hear so much less of that now that we heard so early in my career. That's all you heard. You know, it's a bad experience. And it makes me really feel old when you talk about your kids, and I knew them when they were really little, and they're all grown up.
2: They're all grown.
1: And it's just, or the mother that would bring their child in a little seat, car seat, and now that child's bringing their child in a little car seat.
0: Yeah.
1: So, you know, it's just it's crazy. You do grow up with them, but oh my gosh, it's very rewarding to be able to do this.
0: We're all thankful you're still doing it, and Christy, you leading the team, and y'all just create such a great atmosphere there. And we're happy for Misty Hester, and her daughter Maddie. So thank you for the votes. So we'll bring her in after the makeover is over. She'll be contacted. So we'll come back since we have Dudney. We'll spend another segment with him and Christy and hanging out.
2: Yeah.
0: So y'all have questions, you can text them.
1: And Misty, if you're listening, we will contact you. We'll get you in right away.
0: Yeah, so don't worry. They've got all your information. They'll talk to you. 888-6-BIG-VOX, 888-624-4869. We'll come back with Dudney.
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5: I'm Kelly Bennett for SuperTalk Mississippi News. A new billboard campaign aimed at keeping criminals from crossing the border into Mississippi from Memphis may raise a few eyebrows. The billboards, unveiled by DeSoto County DA Matthew Barton, can be seen along I-55. The billboard reads, "Welcome to Mississippi, where the firing squad is legal. Think twice." Barton says the campaign is meant to deter violent crime and make it clear that DeSoto County will aggressively prosecute offenders. If you're wondering, execution by firing squad was authorized in 2017. Mississippi permits its use if lethal injection is unavailable or deemed unconstitutional, though an execution by firing squad has never actually been conducted. The DA's office claims criminals from Memphis are responsible for over 30% of the felonies in DeSoto County.
6: Some guys are really into smoking meat. Some are really into golf. And some are into pouring over soil samples to determine ideal phosphorus rates. Weird? 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
5: It might be rainy this morning, but that'll give way to sunshine and highs today in the 70s. A look at your state forecast from the National Weather Service in Jackson. Northern Mississippi will be sunny today with highs in the lower to mid 70s. Tonight will be clear with lows in the upper 40s. Central Mississippi will be mostly sunny today with a slight chance of showers and thunderstorms in the morning. Highs will be in the upper 70s. Tonight will be clear and cooler with lows in the lower 50s. Southern Mississippi will be partly sunny with a chance of morning showers and thunderstorms today. Highs will be in the lower 80s. Tonight will be mostly clear and cooler with lows in the mid 50s. Stay up to date with all the latest Mississippi news by signing up for our free newsletter at supertalk.fm/newsletter.
8: I'm Dee Riley with a look at your Golden Triangle weather from the Security Solutions Weather Center, and you can expect mostly sunny skies, the high 74. Tonight's clear, the low 48. Tuesday, sunny, the high 78. Tomorrow night's clear, the low 55. A look ahead, Wednesday, sunny, the high 83, the low 59. We're streaming live 24/7 at laser961.com.
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0: ruled out the root canal problem.
1: Right.
0: It wasn't that.
1: Right.
0: And but I've got a cyst or something that's in the
1: and they grow and they get bigger.
0: Yeah,
1: they can get a lot bigger.
0: So the oral surgeon that I finally got to said, well, this doesn't have to be done tomorrow.
1: No.
0: But if you don't address it, eventually it's going to push through the palate and then you're going to have a big problem.
1: Yeah.
0: Even though it's not cancer or anything like that, it's still a cyst that's going to keep getting bigger.
1: It's a great thing to end on talking about early detection.
0: I mean, it's so crucial.
1: You cannot stress that enough.
0: Yeah.
1: And catching things when they're early, there's so much you can do when you catch something early as opposed to when it becomes a major problem. And I think people want to put stuff off.
0: Yeah.
1: Until something really hurts. Well, there's signs that we can see before something hurts that can keep it from becoming a bigger problem if we catch it early enough.
0: Well, just think about, a lot of times people who are older, their teeth would still be intact if things like periodontal gum disease was caught earlier and things like that. And by the time, they decide to come in because they got some sort of discomfort, many times, it's too late.
1: Yeah, 100%.
0: Yeah.
1: You've got to realize that, they're out there. Your dentists are out there. They're there to help you, and they want to, contribute to your overall health, and oral health does contribute to your overall health. So if you're running behind making that appointment, go see your dentist and let them be the person that, can help you make sure you don't have some underlying issue going on.
0: And by the way, thank your wife for bringing. What did you make these, or your wife?
1: Oh no, you know me. I'm not a cook.
0: So what is it? What is it? What did she send this time?
1: Pecan muffins, and they are really good. Listen, to show you how dedicated she is, I'll say really quick. We were out of town in Nashville, and got home late last night, and she made them for the show this morning. So
0: my God, look. Your wife sends this stuff in. Speedy's wife, Terry, even though it was Mother's Day weekend, sent protein balls in.
1: Right.
0: I mean, how blessed are we?
1: Yeah.
0: And then Christy came in and we got her some coffee. So her Mother's Day is continuing through today.
1: She's going to be wide awake.
2: Blessed by the best.
0: congratulations, Misty Hester, our winner this year.
1: Indeed.
0: Dudney, thank you.
1: Pleasure.
0: Christy, thank you.
1: My pleasure. Great to be here.
0: You guys are always a pleasure. And thank you for all you guys do for our family. But also for all those out there, including Misty Hester. And look forward to meeting Misty in person here in the studio after it's done.
1: We do indeed.
0: We'll be right back.
1: Thank you.
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3: I'm D. Riley with a look at your Golden Triangle weather from the Security Solutions Weather Center, and you can expect mostly sunny skies, the high 74. Tonight's clear, the low 48. Tuesday, sunny, the high 78. Tomorrow night's clear, the low 55. A look ahead, Wednesday, sunny, the high 83, the low 59. We're streaming live 24/7 at laser961.com.

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0: to deploy that. That's how they got out of the plane, Greg. That's how they got out of the plane. He said, "We've come to a complete stop." And the pilot talking to on the radio to air traffic control, whoever the tower, he's like, "Hey, we got to come to stop. We just hit somebody."
1: How about if you're one of the mechanics and they go, "We got a job for you. You gotta go get that that engine taken care of."
2: Here, we're going to break. Yeah, Speed, I finally found that.
0: That's, it's disturbing.
2: Yeah,
0: very disturbing.
2: They said very tower. Rare. We're stopping on the runway. We just hit somebody.
3: Oh. Oh. That's, man. Wow. Bottom of the hour. We'll be back. More of the show coming up right after this.
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6: I'm Kelly Bennett for Supertalk Mississippi News. Two little girls under the age of five were found abandoned in a Rankin County neighborhood on Sunday. The sheriff's office said deputies responded to the Castlewood subdivision at approximately 6:47 p.m. in reference to the children being left without adult supervision near Azalea Court. Deputies and residents canvassed the neighborhood several hours searching for the children's parents to no avail. The girls, described as two black females under the age of five, were eventually taken into custody of the Department of Child Protective Services. Nearly 2 hours after authorities notified the media and public that the children had been found abandoned, law enforcement were able to get in contact with their parents and interviewed them. Officials note that criminal charges may be filed against the parents.

0: Look for Bluebell ice cream at your local grocer and pick up your favorite flavor today.
1: 26 injuries have now been reported in Mississippi after at least 7 tornadoes trekked through the state on May 6th and 7th. The Mississippi Emergency Management Agency provided the injury update Sunday afternoon, noting that 22 injuries occurred in Lincoln County, 3 were reported in Lamar County, and 1 was reported in Franklin County. The Mississippi State Department of Health will be meeting with hospitals today to help assess the status of the victims. Damage assessments have now concluded in Lamar, Lawrence, and Franklin counties. They'll take place Monday in Lincoln County, where 8 roads remained impassable due to debris as of Sunday afternoon. For more Mississippi news, sports, weather, and politics, follow us on Facebook, X, or online at supertalk.fm.
2: I'm Dee Riley with a look at your Golden Triangle weather from the Security Solutions Weather Center, and you can expect mostly sunny skies, the high 74. Tonight's clear, the low 48. Tuesday, sunny, the high 78. Tomorrow night's clear, the low 55. A look ahead, Wednesday, sunny, the high 83, the low 59. We're streaming live 24/7 at laser961.com.
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0: much. And you wonder.
1: He was skin character. The whole
0: kind
1: time.
0: Of being serious here, you wonder if he finally got home and I don't know. He was just
1: spent. Yeah, nothing left.
0: He was just done. Yeah. You know,
1: I don't want to talk about
0: became a recluse for years.
1: I don't want to talk about what Richard Simmons may or may not have done after he got home.
2: Well, that's a good point, Rick.
0: I don't know either.
1: I know that.
0: I'm not really thinking about what he did. I was just thinking more about how exhausted he has to be.
1: Yeah.
0: Nobody can sustain that energy.
1: He ran out of gas. I tell you that one day he got home, I know it was what was on his mind.
2: Rick, that's not good for you there.
1: Calvin Speedy Wilburn.
0: Thank you. Adler, for finally showing something.
3: I found it. The internet started working.
0: Yeah, Mr. Richard Lawson.
1: I was the guy.
0: You got him excited. That's what happened.
1: And he took it out.
0: Y'all are hopping.
3: Yeah.
0: I think he leg hugged you. He leg hugged your butt.
1: And he held his heart when he came up.
0: He locked ankles.
2: Yeah. He went to Speedy to do something about it.
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12: I'm Dee Riley with a look at your Golden Triangle weather from the Security Solutions Weather Center, and you can expect mostly sunny skies, the high 74. Tonight's clear, the low 48. Tuesday, sunny, the high 78. Tomorrow night's clear, the low 55. A look ahead, Wednesday, sunny, the high 83, the low 59. We're streaming live 24/7 at laser961.com.

0: Hello, I'm Sean Tindall, Commissioner of the Mississippi Department of Public Safety. 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Many of those crashes could have been avoided. DPS, through its MHP's Motor Carrier Unit and the Commercial Transportation Enforcement Division, is partnering with Big Rig Truckers to conduct safety checks across our state for the Trooper and Trucker Safety Initiative. The Department of Public Safety and the Federal Motor Carrier Safety Administration are working together to keep our highways safe for everyone. 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
6: All right, so we're back. Thank you for being with us today, America, as we're recapping the weekend within the show and now preparing for this week, but also around the world and in our country over the weekend, there were a number of things. One of them was everything that started with we have released, what was it called, the Great Disclosure on UFOs. Is it UAPs now, too?
7: That's confusing.
6: Any sort of alien beings of any kind or unexplained phenomena. So all that, they said this is not the last drop. They say the others are even more intense.
7: Wow.
6: And I'm trying my best to kind of hold all this together because we've been talking about this on Strange Encounters, all of this. What I really honestly, and this is just my opinion, and I think others are sharing it. I'm not the only one, obviously, but that it all looks like to me that we are headed let me give you the combination of things right now. We talked about all these on Strange Encounters, some of it this last weekend, and we'll go even deeper coming up this weekend on Strange Encounters. If you take these things that are going on in our world right now, and we've covered them all, this one we'll cover more on Thursday. The replacement theory is running wild right now. So what is the replacement theory? That somehow the church has kicked Israel out of its covenant with God, and we have replaced Israel. That is incorrect. We have been grafted into the covenant, but we have not replaced the original covenant. God does not revoke his covenants. That's incorrect. It's starting to gain momentum, even inside the church. So I don't have time to go real deep on that. We'll do more of that Thursday, but know that that's out there. Also, the progressive church, and that would include all false teachers right now, the universalists, everybody's going to heaven. There's no need to repent. There's no need, whatever. There's many ways to get to heaven. The Bible it cannot be trusted. All that goes under there. Over here, and then you have the UFO phenomena, and, of course, now this is becoming what I believe, you're going to see it in a clip here, an attempt to explain God away, an attempt to explain the end times away, an attempt maybe get to one world government, all these things we've talked about. And all of this was running wild all through the weekend on all social media and coverage and everybody weighing in with all these opinions. And one of the most troubling ones comes from, I'm going to tell you what, I thought Burchett was, is it Burchett? Say his name? Tim Burchett?
8: That's what I thought.
6: I wanted to wrangle Tim Burchett over the weekend. He was just out there.

0: be it. No, it can't be that. It's got to be space people from another planet. And so when we come back, we'll look a little bit at Scripture, and we'll think to ourselves, maybe a glimpse at what's going on around us that Scripture speaks to a lot is maybe more likely to be what we're seeing as opposed to creatures from other galaxies visiting our world. Top of the hour.
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0: 300 Russell Street in Starkville, and 115 Metaba Street in Aberdeen. 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

0: The voice of reason in an unreasonable world. 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
1: America is here and also even around the world. Speedy Greg Adler here. We've recapped the weekend. A lot of funny stuff. If you missed it, catch it on the archive today. Talking a little bit more serious right now about also all the UFO hype from the weekend with the latest drop and declassification of those files. So anyway, so I was talking about the little soup that we're brewing right now, and Adler thankfully reminded me. I refer to it as a theory, but I want to be sure nobody's confusing what I said about replacement involving the thing about ethnicity. I really couldn't care less about that. I'm talking about replacement theology, and it is two different things. This is that the church has replaced Israel. We don't have any biblical mandate to stand with Israel anymore and all that. Replacement theology, the progressive church and all the false teachers combined with all this UFO stuff, as you just heard, is also going to be used to somehow convince us God doesn't exist, and or maybe we have this enemy coming from somewhere else, and that's why they were talking about it was going to shake up all these churches, and everybody needs to be ready. So the point that I kind of wanted to make was, why when we see the things we've seen from these files, and are going to see more, apparently, they're saying this is nothing compared to what we're about to see, we always think that this shows us proof of people from another galaxy visiting us, extraterrestrials, all this. We think that that has to be it, okay? Now, first of all, let me throw this at you, okay? We've got the nearest galaxy we have to our own is just a tiny little dwarf galaxy, and it's still 25,000 light years from the sun, okay? But it's being destroyed by our Milky Way, kind of being pulled apart. It doesn't look like you could have anything there. So once you jump that one, okay, the closest major galaxy is the Andromeda, and that is 2.5 million light years away. 2.5 million. That's the nearest galaxy from us that is a major galaxy that we have, okay? So we have some others that we got one 70,000 light years away, but again, it's not a major. We've got 179,000 light years away, 210,000 light years away, and the one I just mentioned, of course, the only major one. The next time you're up to a major galaxy like ours, it's 2.5 million light years from here. So when you're talking about roughly how long that would take to travel, we'd all be long dead. Okay, so. So you have to kind of think about some of that. So what I'm going to read something to you out of the Bible and see if I read this to you, what your first fallback position would be. Okay? This is a prophet in the Old Testament, and here's what the prophet said. Now I looked at the living creatures, I saw a wheel on the earth beside the living.

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0: 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Dial us up at 888-6-BIG-VOX. 888-624-4869. We'll have an opportunity coming up this Thursday. Some of us will be hanging out at the Kevin Derryberry Golf Tournament, as we do most every year, and I'll get a chance to have a little word with the golfers, especially in the afternoon flight, as we raise money for Kevin Derryberry Ministries. 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Go ahead.
2: Yellow.
0: Okay, let's try this. 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
3: Hey, Rick, just want to know if you were invited to the Barleski wedding and if you'll be there or not.
0: So when is it?
3: I believe it's a Saturday.
0: You know what? I don't think we were. But I know Rich and the family, and we'll be celebrating. But you have to kind of be careful. Those numbers get too big. Mm-hmm. So I don't think so. Rick Burgess Show, unscreened phone calls. Go ahead.
4: Rick, can I get a quick opinion?
0: Yeah, sure.
4: Best Western, Butch Cassidy's Sundance Kid, Outlaw Josie Wells, or Tombstone, and leave your bromance with Kurt Russell out of it.
0: Oh, that's tough. Gosh, Greg, the Best Western of those three, those are doozies. I probably would still go with the Outlaw Josie Wells. Of all of that, I like all of those, but I probably would go with the Outlaw Josie Wells.
2: It'd be between that and Tombstone.
0: Yep. Yeah, I agree.
2: Yeah.
0: I like Butch Cassidy and the Sundance Kid, but I would put it third of those three. So I'll probably go Outlaw Josie Wells, Tombstone, Butch Cassidy and the Sundance Kid. And the reason why I put that down there at three is when Paul Newman rides that bicycle while we're hearing B.J. Thomas, Raindrops Are Falling on My Head.
2: Yeah.
0: That part takes away from it. That hurts that movie.
2: It does. It really does.
0: I hate to say that.
2: How about I think it's way behind the
0: those Greg, other two. We don't have to get mean about it.
2: I think it's way behind the other two. There okay. It is.
0: Yeah, but Outlaw Josie Wells.
2: Oh, that's a classic.
0: Dying ain't much of a living. Come on now. Hey, what is it? Was it crows? Hey, Josie, we're not going to give them a proper burial? Crows got to eat just like we do.
2: Oh, yeah.
5: Wow.
0: Some line like
5: quite
0: that.
5: A line.
0: Yeah.
2: When he met 10 bears face to face?
0: Oh, buddy. Rick Burgess Show, unscreened phone calls. Go ahead.
6: Good morning, guys. How are y'all?
0: We're great.
6: Good. What do you think the over-under is? How many times Greg could get thrown out for Rude Tourette's?
0: Get thrown out if he was a baseball manager? Oh, he wouldn't. He wouldn't
2: like Bobby Cox, look like nothing.
0: Rick Burgess Show, unscreened phone calls. Go ahead.
7: Hey, I just got a few questions for Greg about Freebird this weekend. Did they do the T for Texas song, T for Tennessee?
2: I don't think so.
7: Oh, come on.
2: What? I might have been walking off looking for a piece of pizza, but okay. I don't think so.
0: A lot of people are telling us to be sure they're actually Freebird ATL.

0: Hey,
1: this is y'all's creation. Y'all have created it. See? All right. Now you're laughing.
2: Rick Burgess Show, unscreened phone calls. Go ahead.
3: Hey, forget about roundabouts. We need people to learn how to do four-way stops. In the town I live in, they've taken down a lot of red lights. They've put up four-way stops, and people don't know what to do.
2: No,
3: I'm
2: they don't.
3: There and it's I'm direct, and I'm saying, your turn. Now your turn.
2: But you know what that is. That's what I've talked about, though. See, that at one time, everybody here could do a four-way stop. Have you noticed how stupid society has gotten?
4: Yeah.
2: Guys, I don't know what we've done to society. I don't know that we've ever been this stupid.
1: Driving is worse than it's ever been.
2: Right.
1: Ever.
2: It's like people are just, we're going in the wrong direction.
1: Yeah, and then you add distracted driving into it. We're a mess.
2: Right. Oh, yeah. Sure. All right, we'll be back. More to cover. We'll try to get another round of phone calls in if we can. College football was brought up in unscreened phone calls there. Got an update on that, and some people say, is this an ominous sign for the future of college football? We'll see.
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14: I'm Dee Riley with a look at your Golden Triangle weather from the Security Solutions Weather Center, and you can expect mostly sunny skies, the high 74. Tonight's clear, the low 48. Tuesday, sunny, the high 78. Tomorrow night's clear, the low 55. A look ahead, Wednesday, sunny, the high 83, the low 59. We're streaming live 24/7 at laser961.com.
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1: I'm D. Riley with a look at your Golden Triangle weather from the Security Solutions Weather Center, and you can expect mostly sunny skies, the high 74. Tonight's clear, the low 48. Tuesday, sunny, the high 78. Tomorrow night's clear, the low 55. A look ahead, Wednesday, sunny, the high 83, the low 59. We're streaming live 24/7 at laser961.com.
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1: Hey, thanks for being with us. 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Thanks for being here. Whether you are archive or live, we're glad you're here. Speedy Greg Adler in the mix. So we have a top World Health Organization official, as you know. And how do you say this rat virus? Is it Hanta or Hanta?
2: Hanta virus?
1: I hear Hanta virus.
2: Is that wrong?
1: I think you're Hanta, right. Hanta?
2: Yes, they're speaking about it now.
1: Yeah, Hanta, Hanta.
3: I think it's Han.
1: Hanta?
3: When you're looking in the dictionary and it's H, you know how they'll like spell it for you? Mm-hmm. H-A-A, that would be Han, right? Or is it Han? Did you hear him say it?
1: Let's see here.
4: Hantavirus.
3: Okay, Hanta.
1: Hantavirus, okay.
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1: So been around for a long time.
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0: the publishing rights is if they publish anything now, they get that money. And the catalog is you go and get all previous music, including anything. So I'm a little whatever. It's hard to.
1: And somebody texted when I was younger, I was really into them, but I've faded on them. I will agree with that also. I've faded. They're like funnier novelty songs as a kid. You're like, this is the best ever, and it's got a slapping bass behind it, you know, that kind of thing. Mm-hmm. I have faded on there, especially their goofier tunes.
0: Yeah. Yeah, I was trying to even remember anything other than Under the Bridge and whatever that give it away now, whatever that is.
1: And then Dream of Californication.
0: And
1: Californication?
2: Well, yeah, one. I know, but I wasn't going to say that. Yeah. What?
1: Like California.
0: Right.
1: Okay. The Scar Tissue That I Wish You Saw.
0: Oh, yeah, I got tired of that one. Okay.
1: Yeah, I got tired of that one,
0: too. You couldn't figure out what they were saying. You remember? Right.
1: Well, you had
0: with
1: to know.
0: With the birds, I'm
1: Yeah.
0: Oh, I remember that, too.
1: With the, he'll fake some words, too, in a song.
0: Oh, yeah. Make a song. No judgment. No, there's no reason to judge.
1: You've done it?
0: Absolutely. And the audience just nodding. We'll be like, yeah, man.
2: All right.
0: Yeah.
1: Funny.
0: Most of these songs, you can't understand what people are saying anyway. As long as you sound somewhat like
1: exactly. Yes.
0: Bottom of the hour. Well, we'll be right back.
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5: I'm Kelly Bennett for SuperTalk Mississippi News. State Auditor Shad White, now in his second term, has hinted at a run for the governor's office in 2027, but he remained evasive during an interview with Lucian Smith on SuperTalk Mississippi this morning.
6: Look, I'll say this. I'm going to make an announcement at some point later this year. I do have military duty. I'm getting called up for military duty soon, and so I'm not going to make an announcement before I get called up, and I'm not going to make an announcement from wherever I'm going, but I'll tell you all about it when I come back and probably make an announcement right after that.
5: State Representative Nick Bain, Adams County Supervisor Kevin Wilson, and State Senator Daniel Sparks are all hoping to replace White, who's confirmed he won't be seeking another term as state auditor. All three of those challengers are Republicans. As of now, no Democrats have announced their intent to run for state auditor, but that'll change as the 2027 cycle moves closer.
7: I'm Commissioner Sean Tindall from the Mississippi Department of Public Safety. 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If you're not buckled up, you will be stopped and you will be ticketed. No excuses, no warning. Click it or ticket, Mississippi.
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5: Agricultural operations in Mississippi were significantly impacted by Winter Storm Fern earlier this year, and the 2026 hurricane season is on the horizon. Mississippi Farm Bureau Federation President Mike McCormick says no matter where you live, the reinsurance markets are the same.
9: So if the Texas gets a hurricane or South Carolina gets a hurricane, it upsets the reinsurance market, and they charge for reinsurance, and it just goes into the rates. So,
5: forecast models show a super El Nino is increasingly likely later this year. In most cases, a strong El Nino acts to suppress hurricane activity by increasing wind shear in the atmosphere over the Atlantic, which can disrupt developing storms and make it harder for hurricanes to organize and strengthen. The 2026 Atlantic hurricane season will begin on June 1st.
10: I'm Dee Riley with a look at your Golden Triangle weather from the Security Solutions Weather Center, and you can expect mostly sunny skies, the high 74. Tonight's clear, the low 48. Tuesday, sunny, the high 78. Tomorrow night's clear, the low 55. A look ahead, Wednesday, sunny, the high 83, the low 59. We're streaming live 24/7 at laser961.com.
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9: Here we go, America. All 10 lines are now open. Ken has told you what to do. 888, the number 6, Big Vox. That's 888-624-4869. You can text or call, but now we go calls. And if you hear the phone ringing, that means that you are in line, ready to go. Turn your radio down. Turn your TV down. You don't want to come on here and sound like there's something, you know, you can't quite pull it together. Nobody wants that. As you're dialing, anybody here, of course, we have a job, so probably not. Anybody watch the current version of Price is Right?
11: Anyone? I've seen it a few times.
9: I've never even seen Mom have this on.
11: Well, I have. That's why I saw it.
12: I've seen Drew a number of times, but it's always in highlights. It's never me sitting down and watching.
9: I've never accepted him as the host of Price is Right.
11: No.
9: I just never have.
11: I'm all about Monty Hall.
9: Yeah. And
11: remember him? Monty Hall.
9: Well, the Price is Right, though. That was a
11: $10 for a gym clip.
9: Yeah, but no, Price is Right. Not Let's Make a Deal.
11: Oh,
9: did I say Let's Make a Deal? Price is Right. That's what I'm talking about.
11: You're talking about Drew Carey.
9: Yeah, that was.

0: 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The greatest hits all day and night. It's One in Rome along with Tim. Good morning. Hope you had an awesome Mother's Day weekend with music on the way from Rod Stewart. Supertramp is next here on Laser 96.1.
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the newest member of the 2026 class of the Rock and Roll Hall of Fame, Phil Collins. My name's Tim, as we roll on a Monday work day together, kicking off this hour with Soft Cell. 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
7: 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Shut up!

Suzanne Vega, it's Tom's Diner. My name's Tim. Yeah, we're getting through this Monday. Yeah, we'll get it figured out. We got music coming up from the Knack, and we'll get things moving from Dirty Dancing. Bill Medley, Jennifer Warren's up next.

0: It's the Knack. Hello there. My name is Tim. Of course, U.S. government on Friday started to release some of those previously classified UFO files over the weekend. Some of them are pretty interesting, like a photo from the moon. I think it was Apollo 17, where you can actually see lights in the sky that are in a particular formation. That's a little interesting. In fact, we got more of those are supposed to come out over the coming months. And also, nearly two-thirds of Americans believe intelligent life exists on other planets. So really, this isn't blowing anybody away yet. Although there could be something really cool coming. Hopefully, we'll just see a picture of an alien. They'll say, yeah, there's aliens. And then this will be done with. Anyway, the National UFO Reporting Center has ranked U.S. cities with the most concentrated sightings of UFOs. Phoenix tops the list, 272 reported sightings, followed by New York City. And other UFO, or if you will, UAP hotspots include Vegas, Portland, Oregon, and Los Angeles. So let the disclosure begin. And of course, Steven Spielberg, great timing. He's got his big blockbuster movie called Disclosure coming out in June. Music on the way from the Talking Heads, and we'll get Toto. That is coming up next.
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1: I'm D. Riley with a look at your Golden Triangle weather from the Security Solutions Weather Center, and you can expect mostly sunny skies, the high 74. Tonight's clear, the low 48. Tuesday, sunny, the high 78. Tomorrow night's clear, the low 55. A look ahead, Wednesday, sunny, the high 83, the low 59. We're streaming live 24/7 at laser961.com.
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0: 300 Russell Street in Starkville and 115 Metaba Street in Aberdeen. 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

George Michael and Wham. Hello, hello, hello. It's Tim on your Monday work day with music this hour. The Human League gets you going with Aerosmith and Journey later as we kick off this hour with Tom Cochran.

0: 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The latest member for the 2026 class of the Rock and Roll Hall of Fame, it's Billy Idol. Hello there, it's Tim with music coming from Aerosmith. And Phil Collins, another member of the 2026 class of the Rock and Roll Hall of Fame. 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

0: There's a great one from Journey. It's Tim. It's time for me to go. Thanks for helping me get through this Monday with music still coming for your workday from Bon Jovi and Crowded House. That's up next. Have a spectacular day.
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0: Janet Jackson, what have you done for me lately? I'm Ryan Chase. Have you played Wordle lately? If you're a Wordle person at this point, who isn't? This is for you. Savannah Guthrie just announced she is hosting a brand new Wordle game produced by Jimmy Fallon in the New York Times. It's going to be fast-paced, family-friendly, shooting this summer. She will keep her Today Show seat while taking on the new gig. But the moment that actually got people was when she thanked everyone involved for pausing the whole production when her family situation arose earlier this year. Said she didn't expect that kind of grace from the industry, and it did mean everything. Good things happening to good people, so we are happy for her.
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2: With SuperTalk News, I'm JT Mitchell. As pain at the pumps continues, President Trump wants to suspend the federal gas tax, at least temporarily. Fox's Jared Halpern is at the White House.
3: At least while the war with Iran continues to rattle the oil market, President Trump says he wants a suspension of the federal gas tax.
4: You know, it's a small percentage, but it's, you know, it's still money.
3: The federal tax on gasoline is just over 18 cents per gallon and would require action from Congress to suspend it. But there has been legislation introduced by both Republicans and Democrats to do just that. Still, President Trump says gas prices will drop quickly once the war is over and the vital Strait of Hormuz reopened.
2: Lawrence County native and star Missouri running back Ahmad

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0: Look at your golden triangle weather from the Security Solutions Weather Center, and you can expect mostly sunny skies. The high is 74. Tonight's clear, the low 48. Tuesday, sunny. The high is 78. Tomorrow night's clear, the low 55. A look ahead, Wednesday, sunny. The high 83, the low 59. We're streaming live 24/7 at laser961.com.
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Somewhere right now, somebody is nodding like they understood something they absolutely did not understand, and they have committed fully to figuring it out later. I do respect the confidence. We have all been there before. I'm Ryan Chase. Coming up, Bachman-Turner Overdrive, also Irene Cara. Right now, it's Tony Basil.

0: Irene Cara, Flashdance. I'm Ryan Chase. A funny story over the weekend, I found out my 88-year-old father-in-law has a very specific method for waking up house guests. My sister-in-law and her kids were staying with them for a few days, and at 5:30 in the morning, he walked into their room and started banging a metal spoon inside a metal pot, loudly, on purpose, with no warning, just full percussion at dawn. No alarm clock, no gentle knock, just a man with a pot and absolutely no regrets. 88 years old. And still the most of effective alarm clock in the house.
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0: Mr. Big, to be with you. I'm Ryan Chase. Hey, if you've ever finished a walk and you felt noticeably clearer, turns out there's actual science behind this now. They found that moving your body, even just tensing your core, it triggers a cleaning mechanism in your brain that flushes out the buildup that accumulates during the day. They basically describe your brain like a dirty sponge and movement as the thing that squeezes it out. Now, we already knew sleep does this at night, but now they're saying a simple walk does it during the day too. See, your brain has been trying to tell you to go outside for years, and science has finally backed it up.
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2: I'm JT Mitchell with Super Talk News, brought to you by Mama Justice. If you get injured in an accident, call Mama Justice for a free consultation at 662-883-6262. After a short reprieve at the pumps last month, it's only gotten worse, with gas prices rising by more than 40 cents over the past 2 weeks. Nationwide, the average price for a gallon of regular fuel is $4.52. Here in Mississippi, it's inching toward that $4 mark. We caught up with fuel expert Trilby Lundberg, who says summer demand mixed with conflict in the Middle East is a bad recipe for consumers.
3: It is extremely tight in the U.S. for supply, while demand is rising seasonally, as it always does. It won't be as robust as usual because people can't buy as much because of the high prices, but it will rise. It always rises in spring and summer.
4: Did you know that

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0: Yes, Whitesnake, Laser 96.1, you and Thurlow on the radio, back together again on a Monday. Hopefully you had a good Mother's Day, you moms out there. Coming up, more of your greatest hits. We've got plenty on the way, including your text requests. I always like to get those at 662. Let me make sure I get this right. 662-546-0179. I said it wrong last week for some reason. I don't know. 662-546-0179. 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

0: CeCe Peniston, Laser 96.1, and that's finally. We're getting ready for the throwback to back. Two songs, one theme. It's on deck. Hang on.
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10: 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I know I just got here, but I'm going to say goodbye. Well, at least two songs that have goodbye in the title. We'll get it started with Supertramp, Goodbye Stranger. 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

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The afterworld. A world of never-ending happiness. 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

0: right, we're about 10 minutes away from the retro ride home. 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

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Not bad tonight. Cloudy and a low of 55. Tomorrow, beautiful. Sunny and 82. Down into the mid-50s tomorrow night. And sunny again for Wednesday with a high in the mid-80s again. Retro Ride Home. 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It's 662-546-0179. Something you want to hear? Let me know. Matter of fact, Kay texted this one from the Bar K's. Oh, here's a good one.

0: 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I got it coming up. I promise you, you're going to love it. Hang tight.
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2: Mississippi State's getting ready for the final weekend of the regular season on the baseball diamond, and it is a big one as the Diamond Dogs head back to the Lone Star State to take on Texas A&M in a series that gets underway Thursday night at 6 o'clock at Bluebell Park in Bryan College Station. Hi there, Hail State. Welcome to Dog Talk, our final show of the season. Glad to have you with us. We're at Walk-Ons on Highway 12 here in Starkville. If you're out and about tonight, come by and join us. We're out on the patio. Nice night to be outside. And we're talking baseball for the entire hour with Brian O'Connor, who is with us. His team, as I said, has a great opportunity this weekend to go face a team that is immediately ahead of it in the SEC standings, a team that, like Mississippi State, is battling for one of those regional host spots, possibly top eight national seed, chance to have a double bye in the SEC tournament. All of those options are out on the table this weekend, so it's going to be a big, big three-game set. And I know the last time I talked to you about standings, when we were here a week ago, you said that that's stuff that it's fun for people who do what I do. You're worried about one game at a time, but the reality is these are three huge games coming up.
3: Yeah, they are. I mean, it's here we are at the end of the season, and you're in the final regular season series, and there's just so much at stake, right, really for both teams. And it feels like every SEC weekend there's so much at stake, but it always, you know, kind of funnels and mounts to the end of the year. And, you know, we have we're in the position that we're in because of what we've done the entire season. And, you know, obviously we're not in the perfect situation that you'd like to be in, but we have an opportunity in front of us this weekend. You know, it's going to require us to play really great, consistent baseball, but to still accomplish everything that we want to accomplish.
2: You've been doing this for a long time. I mean, it's rare that you ever get to this stage of the season and you go, well, we've got all that wrapped up. We don't have to worry about anything. Let's just go down here and play fast and loose. The reality is, in this day and age of college baseball, every team in the country would love to be in the position that your team is in right now, where it has so much to fight for.
3: Well, that's exactly right. You know, really, other than Georgia, who won the regular season outright, you know, and had a phenomenal year, and I think Texas did that last year.
2: Yep.
3: You know, most everybody in this league is fighting for something, right? They're fighting for, you know, seeding in the SEC tournament. You know, they might be fighting to get in the NCAA tournament. They might be, you know, fighting this weekend and trying to win a series to be able to host or whatever it might be. You know, there's a lot at stake for a lot of teams, right? You know, you start to look at us and Arkansas and Florida, you know, two other really great programs that, you know, I've been to Omaha a lot and won, you know, in Florida's case, won national championship and everything that, you know, where it comes down to kind of the final weekend, and you know, it's like when we have

0: we had a team meeting before practice and talked to the team about, you know, being grateful for where you're at and being grateful about the opportunity that you have in front of us. And that's what it's about. You know, you can't do anything about, you know, Saturday. You can't do anything about games that took place 4 or 5 weekends ago. Those are over, right? The only thing that you can control is what we have in front of us. And what a great opportunity that we have in front of us to go down to College Station and play, you know, great baseball. And you know, when we come out of this weekend, we'll have a better idea of what our situation is.
1: I think that it's one of the great things about the sport is that because you play almost every day, it's not quite the same in college as it is in the pros, but you play almost every day, you can't dwell on the past. You have to live in the present, and occasionally you might be able to peek a day ahead into the future, but the game just doesn't allow that, does it?
0: No, it doesn't. And, you know, sometimes you can look a little bit into the future, but that's not right now. You know, you need to take care of what's in front of you, and so you just don't. That's what this playing in a baseball program at this magnitude is what it demands. And you know, if you get too far out in front of yourself and trying to, you know, do things for alternative reasons, right? Like, I know so much is always said and about, like, playing at home in an NCAA regional. Of course the players want to do that, right? We all want to do that, but that's a byproduct of playing, of competing, right, and playing good fundamental baseball, which then leads to winning the game, and then those things are a byproduct of that. And you can't go into a series or into a game saying, that's what we're playing for. Nobody does that. You can't play the game of baseball with those added things out there, and you just, you know, believe in yourself and go out and compete, and hopefully it leads to wins, and then, you know, you hope that you're in that kind of position when the decision's made.
1: State's got 3 big games coming up this weekend. There's no midweek game this week, final week of the regular season. So Thursday night, 6 o'clock at A&M. That'll be followed by a Friday 6 o'clock game. The Saturday game was moved recently in the last week and a half to 11 a.m. That was originally a later game. So if you don't have that on your calendar, 11 a.m. on Saturday morning for the regular season finale. Both teams will get a little extra rest coming back to get ready to turn around and go to Hoover for the SEC tournament, which begins a week from tomorrow, if you can believe that. And, of course, both will be trying to see how the weekend plays out and what day they'll start the SEC tournament when that comes up. We're going to talk about a lot of baseball tonight. Some guys who are starting to swing the bat at the right time for Mississippi State. Some big pitching performances. Obviously, Ryan McPherson made a return. We'll talk about that with Coach, and a whole lot more. We're glad to have you with us. We'll take a break. We'll come back, and we'll have more baseball when Dog Talk continues. This is the Bulldog Sports Network from Learfield.
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7: For the final dog talk of the year tonight here at Walk-Ons on Highway 12 at Starkville. Brian O'Connor's along. We're talking baseball for the entire hour. Tonight, State's headed to Texas A&M for the final series of the regular season. That starts at 6 o'clock on Thursday night in Bryan College Station. 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So let's look back a little bit at this past weekend against Auburn. And the thing that's easy to forget when, you know, you go through the three games is that one swing of the bat one way or the other, and we're talking about this series being a completely different outcome. Mm-hmm. And, you know, your guys got back in the game, had a chance to win it on Friday night. Auburn makes a great swing in the ninth inning. They wind up walking out of there with a one-run win. But when you get to this stage of the year, the margins are just razor thin, aren't they?
8: It is, you know, and obviously we played a really good ball game in every facet of the game on Thursday night. And, you know, we battled on Friday and, you know, had some opportunities, didn't capitalize on them. And then, you know, again, that's partly because the other team's pretty good too.
7: Yep.
8: They give scholarships as well. And so, you know, and sometimes in those games it's, you know, one pitch or one play or one swing of the bat. And in that case, you know, I just felt Ben Davis was throwing the ball so good and, you know, got two strikes on their catcher and you know, just didn't quite get that ball in. And sometimes it's a game of inches. You know, he gets that ball where you want him to execute it at. And, you know, it's probably a strikeout or it's a ground ball, and that's how razor thin it is. And, you know, he hit the ball out, and then we have the opportunity, obviously, in the bottom of the ninth, and Jacob Parker put a great swing on that ball, too, and just didn't quite have enough. And, you know, at this level in this game, sometimes that's

0: That's the difference, right? And so, and then certainly in every facet of the game on Saturday, Neil, we did not play good baseball at all. And so we got to be men about that. We've got to, you know, understand that, known that, and just, you know, continue to charge forward.
1: With regard to the weekend, you had some guys, though, who stepped up and delivered some big performances for you. And let's start with Tomas Valenkis. And Jay Powell's up there with me all three games this weekend. And we're watching Tomas in the first inning. And the fastball's 97. I think he hit one, might have been 98. And he's consistent all night long. And then he comes back with this nasty slider. Mm-hmm. And Jay said he looks like a guy who knows that maybe his last two weren't his best two. And he was on a mission to go out there and show you that he's still the same consistent guy that we've seen all year. What did you like about the way that he pitched in that game for you on Thursday?
0: Well, he was a, like, that's what it appeared like to me, too, that, like, maybe the last couple of weeks he hasn't been quite as sharp as he wants to be, or that we all want him to be. And, you know, he was out there on a mission to prove that he was going to take that game into his own hands and win the game. And, you know, he pitched that way. The 3-2 sliders, you know, for strikeouts that he had all night was impressive. And you got to have a lot of confidence and belief to do that. And he executed them, and his velocity was really good. He was strong. He was maintaining his stuff. And so, you know, just really, really proud of him because he competed, and that's where it starts. I mentioned that earlier. If you compete, you know, then and you have really good stuff, or whether you're a hitter, whatever you are, it starts with, you know, really having a competitive mindset, and he had that coupled with the ability, and he dominated that game, you know. And again, even, you know, gave up the 2-run home run with two outs in the seventh. But, you know, tip your cap, the guy put a great swing on the ball. Yeah. Like, you throw that same pitch 100 times, he probably doesn't do that again. And so, but it was time to make a move after that happened. And just really, really proud of him.
1: You've got a unique perspective on Tomas Valenkis that the rest of us here don't have, because you've seen him throughout his career. We're only getting to see what he is now this season. Kind of take me through the progression in terms of where maybe he's taken the biggest steps from the time that you first started working with him to where he is right now.
0: I would say it's just, Neil, it's consistency, right? Last year, he had really good stuff. It was just sporadic at times, you know. He would all of a sudden lose it and walk a couple of guys and then home back in. And so he has really done a great job in his development of taking that next step of really being very, very consistent. Now, he's not perfect, right? You know, but he every time out there, and even when he doesn't have his best stuff, he's going to still give his team a chance to win the game and keep, and he's going to battle and keep his team in the ball game. And that's what you want your game one starter to be able to do. And so, you know, part of that is some work with Coach Parker on his delivery and the consistency of that and how he moves on the mound and whatnot. And that's allowed him to be a lot more consistent. His changeup plays more now, where last year that was fairly non-existent. He was more mainly a two-pitch guy. So it's all tied to, you know, the efficiency of his delivery and his consistency of it and how he moves. And, you know, Coach Parker and him have done a really good job of, you know, last year he would, you know, turn in his hip so much in his delivery and then have to uncoil. And that's gotten a lot more under control, which has led to, you know, really a lot more consistency with the velocity in his pitches, but more to have to do with his execution.
1: And it's, you know, you don't think about it, but you're asking a player at his position to repeat the same thing 100 times, 100 plus in some instances per game. listen, you can have all the talent in the world. That's still a real challenge to go out there and do that, and the guys who can suddenly separate themselves like he has, right?
0: Yeah, and that's what really great pitchers do. You know, All-American kind of pitchers, All-Conference-type pitchers, that's what they do, and that's what he's done. And you know, I don't know the record books yet and things like that, but here we are.

0: you know, with a weekend left to play. And, you know, I think Tomas has eight wins. You know, and I'm not sure how many guys in this league have 8 wins right now. I don't know that, but one other guy, our esteemed media relations.
1: No, he's it. He is the one. Tomas is the one.
0: Oh, yeah. Wow.
1: Yeah.
0: Okay. So that says a lot, right, of the consistency of which he's pitched this year. And we still have a lot more baseball to play, and I'm glad that he's wearing our uniform and out there competing for us.
1: Yeah, we're going to talk about Ryan McPherson in a bit. But when Ryan had his injury in mid-March, I mean, you had this situation where it felt like watching. You had two number ones or a 1A and 1B. And when Ryan goes down, it feels like the load for Tomas gets a little bit heavier, because now he's got to go out and he's got to be the ace for you, the guy who sets the tone for the weekend. And I think he's handled that pretty well watching him. I mean, what's your thought on that with regard to having that added to you, you know, a third of the way through the year?
0: I don't think it affects him at all. I just think he's this elite competitor that doesn't really think about it, right? He doesn't think about winning the game. He thinks about competing and leaving it out on the field. And that's what you want all your guys to do, is to take on that kind of approach and that kind of mindset. And so, you know, as you recall, Neil, it took us a couple weeks to make that move, right, just because of the amount of pitches that he had thrown in the Vanderbilt series,
1: right.
0: And that was the series that McPherson went down. And then, you know, getting him moved because of the Georgia series moving up to Thursday and not wanting him to jump a couple of days. So it took some time to 2 weeks to get him to that spot. But certainly he's proven that he's fully capable. And, you know, to be an eight-game winner as the majority of the time this year, being the Friday night starter in the SEC, is really impressive. And so you know, you need to have success in this league. You need that anchor to the staff. And since Ryan's went down, he's done a terrific job with that.
1: Yeah, and that's a great point, too, about you can't – it's not as easy as, okay, you're moving up on short rest or whatever. Yeah, there is a plan that has to be in place for all of this. That's a great point. And something that you guys sit in the office and discuss, I imagine, on a weekly basis to make sure that you're doing right for the team, but you're also doing right by each individual that's involved in those decisions.
0: 100%. I mean, we don't just pull stuff out of a hat and a whim. I mean, we, you know, this is all thoughtful and calculated to, you know, maybe it's not to win that particular weekend, but where do we need to get to, right? And that plays in with the handling of Ryan McPherson, yep, right? Coming back from what he has. There is a very strict timeline and guiding principles when you have what you had on what the protocol is for somebody like that to come back and try to pitch for you. You know, now we'll see how he feels over the coming days, and is he going to be out there again this weekend? I can't tell you right now whether that's the case or not, because there's a certain way that, you know, medical people, trainers, doctors, coaches look at these things that you have to follow, right? And so there's a script for it, and those players have to meet certain benchmarks in order to move forward. So you know, just, you know, it's certainly, those are all the things that are factored in when you're making decisions on what is the right thing to do.
1: State will play Texas A&M in a 3-game series. It begins on Thursday night in College Station. That is the next step for the Diamond Dogs, with both those teams battling for a whole bunch as we come down to the end of the regular season. Every Friday's Maroon Friday for Bulldog fans. 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Come back. We got more baseball coming your way after this. We're at Walk-Ons on Highway 12 in Starkville. 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
2: 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We are at Walk-Ons on Highway 12 in Starkville. 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And we appreciate the folks here at Walk-Ons and their hospitality. 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We were talking about hitters a moment ago, and I realized I forgot to come back to Ryan McPherson before we kind of left the pitching portion of the discussion earlier tonight. You talked about it a little bit with him, but just the road back to get to where he was able to go out and give you those 34, 35 pitches in the game this past Saturday. How long of a process has that been? And then, provided everything continues to go well, what's realistic, I guess? Because some people think, okay, he's come out there, he's thrown 35 pitches, okay, he's right back where he needs to be. And that's not exactly how this works out, right?
3: It's not how it works out. You know, he was down for 7 weeks, right, from the incident that we gave him time off, not even throwing. And then there's a throwing protocol when something like this happens that you have to follow. And then you follow it, and then based on, you know, what the player is telling you on how he feels, and there's measurables like, you know, how hard they're throwing off of flat ground, and then bullpens and things like that. And again, every step has to go well, and you can't have a day that, like, you know, or a week that you have a setback, because then it throws it all out of whack. And everything continued to progress on the timeline that it needed to progress. And on Tuesday, we had him throw in a, you know, throw off the mound to a few hitters, and then how he felt the next couple of days allowed us to start him in the game on Saturday. And, you know, we'll have to see, Neil, how he feels over the next coming days to determine, okay, can he do it again this weekend? And if he can, provided he's effective, do you add some pitches on top of that? And that's part of how he's feeling this week and things like that. So it's an ongoing process that's monitored every day and then every week. And what you hope is by the time you get to NCAA regional time, then that pitch count is driven up. But that's only possible if everything continues to go as planned. And so none of us have a crystal ball. We don't know that. We just, it's all on how does he respond every time that he gets an opportunity.
2: What encouraged you about what you saw on Saturday?
3: Well, you know, right out of the gate, I thought the velocity in the first inning was tremendous, as good as I've ever seen out of him. And it looked like, you know, there was a back off a little bit the second inning, which would you would understand. You know, nobody goes from, you know, throwing however many innings he did at Arkansas the opening SEC weekend and the amount of pitches to then all of a sudden being down for 7 weeks and then all being able to go out there and your command to be perfect. You know, we spent a number of weeks ramping these guys up before the start of the season, and even on opening weekend, they're not perfect. Well, that's kind of what this is without as much of a long of a runway. And it's a tough position to be in, but, you know, he wants the ball, and we

0: felt like medically it was safe to give him the ball. And so now you just try to, if everything goes good over the coming days, you just try to continue to build and add layers to it. And, you know, what a, you know, weapon it would be that we haven't had most all of SEC play if we've got him back to full strength and in a better position when you come to NCAA regional time.
1: Well, and how great was it that you could bring him back in a start where he's got as much time as he needs down there to get loose? He's not trying to get ready in the middle of a game, not knowing maybe what situation. He knows he's going out there 0-0, 0-0 count, and he can kind of fall into, if there is such a thing as a natural rhythm, maybe that's more natural than what you come out of the bullpen with.
0: Yeah, and that's what you have to do in this situation, provided somebody's a starter, is like, you know, in a relief, you can't script it when somebody's going to pitch, right? And so it allows him to do his normal routine to get ready. And, you know, all of a sudden, if something doesn't go great in his warm-up, okay, well, then you can get somebody else in there to start the game. You know, that happens, and in relief, you know, you don't want a young man's outing to all of a sudden you bring him in with runners on first and second, right, and when he hasn't pitched in a competitive game for 7 weeks. So there's a lot that, you know, we talked about earlier. We're not just pulling stuff out of a hat, right? There's a lot of thought and vetting out in order to do what you believe is right by the young man and what is right by the team.
1: All right, we got to take our final break. We'll come back. We got one more short segment with Coach in our final show of the year here from Walk On. Stay with us. This is the Bulldog Sports Network from Learfield.
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1: Bacon? 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
4: Final segment of the show for the year here at Walk-Ons on Highway 12 in Starkville. We're talking baseball. Before we go, I do want to wish the best to the state softball team. They're going to be out in Eugene, Oregon this weekend. They're playing in the NCAA Regionals. Remember, they're a couple weeks ahead of baseball in their season. Both the golf teams are competing in a regional. Women are actually playing and played today in the opening round of their regional. And the men's tennis team, they'll be in the Elite Eight over in Athens, Georgia, coming up on the weekend, too. So while you're paying attention to baseball, make sure you keep an eye on all those sports, too. Those folks have worked really hard this year, their staffs, their players, everybody, to have great years. And we wish them all the best moving forward. I want to ask you about a big group. We saw a big senior group be honored before. One of the games this weekend, we saw graduates get honored before one of the games this weekend. Tell me what your senior group has meant, especially when you've got a few guys who were here. You brought some guys over from different places, how they've all kind of bonded together to help you have this great year.
5: Yeah, it's been a fun group. Obviously, it's a veteran group, and you know, whether it be returning state players that were here last year, you know, coupled with a number of transfers, feel like in the clubhouse and in the dugout, they've really, you know, gelled very, very well together. It's been fun to be a part of and fun to coach this group. I love this team, and I think we can do some pretty amazing things. And part of that happens because you have great leadership and guys that have either, in Bryce Chance's case, been here at State for 5 years, or other guys that have might have only been here for one or two. And so part of your job is to bring them together to build the team that you want to have. And that's not just based on ability and them to win the game. It's how do they connect with each other, you know, and all of that factors in. And so to see the graduates of Mississippi State is really cool, whether it be, you know, somebody graduating undergraduate or a graduate degree, and then for those seniors to get those nice framed jerseys and have their families come on the field. It's, you know, it's pretty cool thing, and you know, because they put a lot into it and they pour everything into it, and so to see it kind of culminate with that senior day is really a nice tribute to them.
4: You brought up Bryce, and I followed his year. I mean, to be your last year in college baseball, he's third in the league right now in batting average and has stayed in that top five. He's been up in the top most of the year. What do you see from him that's allowed him to be so consistent offensively?
5: Well, I just think he's it's him knowing what his identity is, that you know, although he's got a couple of grand slams, right, but that he knows that, hey, I'm not a guy that's stepping up there and going to try to change the game with a bunch of home runs, that I'm going to stay within myself. I'm going to take what the game gives me. I'm going to, you know, battle with two strikes. The strikeout numbers are incredibly low, Neil. And so he is a mature hitter that understands who he is. And that's what you want out of each one of your guys, to understand what are their gifts, what do they bring to the table to have a complete lineup, and he has certainly done that this year.
4: In these last few moments, a couple of big keys for your team to go to Bryan College Station, have some success this weekend.
5: Yeah, well, it's one of the great environments in college baseball for sure, and you know, Texas A&M's having a really nice year. They're incredibly offensive. You know, looking at their stats today, they got quite a few home runs. I think maybe 20 more than we do on the season. And you know, but it's going to start with just playing good fundamental baseball. It starts on the mound and getting quality starts. But the biggest thing, Neil, is opportunistic. Right? You get opportunities, you have to capitalize.
4: We will talk to you in College Station this weekend. Thanks for being with us this year. So long, everybody. This is the Bulldog Sports Network from Learfield.